Alas, how rarely. Only at epochs of most intense tranquility, when the bodily and mental health are in perfection, and at those mere points of time where the confines of the waking world blend with the world of dreams. And so I captured this fancy, where all that we see or seem is but a dream within a dream.

Once upon a midnight dreary, as I pondered weak and weary over many a quaint and curious volume of forgotten lore, while I nodded, nearly napping, suddenly there came a tapping, as of someone gently rapping, rapping at my chamber door. "'Tis some visitor," I muttered, tapping at my chamber door, "only this and nothing more." Muttering, I got up weakly, always I've had trouble sleeping. Stumbling upright, my mind racing, furtive thoughts flowing once more, I there hoping for some sunrise, happiness would be a surprise. Loneliness, no longer a prize. Rapping at my chamber door, seeking out the clever boar, lost in dreams forevermore, only this and nothing more. Hovering, my pulse was racing, stale tobacco, my lips tasting scotch, sitting upon my basin, remnants of the night before, came again, infernal tapping on the door, and in my mind jabbing, is it in or outside rapping, calling out to me once more, the fit and fury of Lenore, nameless here, forevermore. And the silken, sad, uncertain rustling of the purple curtain thrilled me, filled me with fantastic terrors never felt before. So that now, oh wind, stop breathing, hoping yet to calm my breathing, 'tis some visitor entreating entrance at my chamber door, some lost visitor entreating entrance at my chamber door, this is it and nothing more. Deep into the darkness peering, long I stood there, wondering, fearing, doubting, dreaming fantasies no mortal dared to dream before. But the silence was unbroken, and the stillness gave no token, and the only word there spoken was the whispered name, Lenore. This I thought, and out loud whispered from my lips, the foul name festered, echoing itself, merely this and nothing more. Back into my chamber, turning every nerve within me burning, when once again I heard a tapping, somewhat louder than before. Surely, said I, surely that is something at my iron staircase. Open the door to see what threat is. Open the window, free the shutters. Let us this mystery explore. Oh, bursting heart, be still this once, and let this mystery explore. It is the wind and nothing more. Just one epithet I muttered as inside I gagged and shuddered, when with manly flirt and flutter in there flew a stately raven, sleek and ravenous as any foe. Not the least obeisance made he, not a minute's gesture toward me of recognition or politeness, but perched above my chamber door, this foul and salivating visage insinuating with its knowledge, perched above my chamber door, silent sat and staring, nothing more. Askance, askew, the self-said fancy smiles at you, I swear, at this savage, vicious countenance it wears. Though you show here, shorn and shaven, and I admit myself forlorn and craven, ghastly grim, an ancient raven wandering from the opiate shores, tell me what thy lordly name is, that you are not nightmare sewage, some dire powder drink or inhalation framed from flames of downtown lore. Quoth the raven, nevermore. And the raven, sitting lonely, staring sickly at my male sex only, that one word, as if his soul in that one word he did outpour. Pathetic! Nothing farther than he uttered, not a feather that he fluttered, till finally was I that muttered as I stared dully at the floor. Other friends have flown and left me, flown as each and every hope has flown before, as you no doubt will for the morrow, but the bird said, nevermore. Then I felt the air grow denser, perfumed from some unseen incense, as though accepting angelic intrusion, when in fact I felt collusion before the guise of false memory's respite. Respite through the haze of cocaine's glory, I smoke and smoke the blue vial's glory to forget at once the base Lenore, quoth the raven, nevermore. Prophet, said I, thing of evil, prophet still, if bird or devil, by that heaven that bend above us, by that God we both ignore, tell this soul with sorrow laden, willful and destructive intent, how had lapsed a pure heart lady to the greediest of needs. Sweaty, arrogant, dickless liar, who ascribed to nothing higher than a jab from prick to needle, straight to betrayal and disgrace, the conscience showing not a trace, quoth the raven, nevermore. Be that word our sign of parting, bird or fiend, I yelled upstarting, get thee back into the tempest, into the smoke-filled bottle shore. Leave no black plume as a token of the slime thy soul has spoken. Leave my loneliness unbroken, quit as those have quit before. Take the talon from my heart and see that I can care no more. Whatever mattered came before, I vanished

Alicia rests dead with three winged seraphs in this kingdom by the sea. Wedded darkly, soul to soul, you shrink in size down to a mole and disappear into the hole of the dark mind's imaginings.

0: Estás escuchando Alternativa 98. 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
1: And then I had a vision.

0: Ah, Edgar. 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
1: It's been a long time, Roderick. I've ridden many miles. It's been a dull and soundless day for autumn. The leaves have lost their autumn glow, and the clouds seem oppressive with their drifting finery.
0: I know, my friend. Though I own so much of this land, I find the country insufferable. I deal only in half pleasures.
1: Speaking of half pleasure, would you care for a tincture of opium?
0: Nothing would please me more than to smoke with an old friend. I've experienced the hideous dropping of the veil, the bitter lapse into common life, unredeemed dreariness of thought. I have an iciness, a sickening of the heart.
1: It's true, you don't look well, Roderick, but I am your friend, no matter the occasion or position of the stars. I'm glad you wrote me, but I must admit to concern.
0: I cannot contain my heart. Edgar, I look to you for solace, for relief from myself. What I have is constitution, a family evil, a nervous affection that must

0: surely pass, but I do have this morbid acuteness of senses. I can eat only the most insipid food, clothes only of the lightest texture. The odor of flowers I find oppressive. My eyes cannot bear even the faintest light. Did you hear that?
1: I hear. I am listening. Go on.
0: I shall perish. I will perish in this deplorable folly. I dread the future, not the events, the results. The most trivial event causes the greatest agitation of the soul. I do not fear danger except in its absolute effect, terror. I find I must inevitably abandon life and reason together in my struggles with the demon fear. Perhaps you'll think me superstitious, but the physique of this place, it hovers about me like a great body, some diseased outer shell, some decaying finite skin encasing my morale.
1: You'd mentioned your sister was ill.
0: My beloved sister, my sole companion, has had a long continuing illness whose inevitable conclusion seems forsworn. This will leave me the last of the ancient race of ushers.
1: She looks so much like you.
0: I love her in a nameless way, more than I love myself. Her demise will leave me hopelessly confined to memories and realities of a future so barren as to be stultifying.
1: What of physicians?
0: They are baffled. Until today, she refused bed rest, wanting to be present in your honor, but finally she succumbed to the prostrating power of the destroyer. You will probably see her no more.
1: Sound and music take us to the twin curves of experience. Like brother and sister intertwined, they relieve themselves of bodily contact and dance in a pagan revelry.
0: I have soiled myself with my designs. I'm ashamed of my brain. The enemy is me and the executioner terror. Music is a reflection of our inner self. Unfiltered agony touches the wayward string. The wayward brain confuses itself with the self-perceived future and turns inward with loathing and terror. Either by design or thought, we are doomed to know our own end. I have written a lyric.
1: May I hear it?
0: It is called The Haunted Palace. In the greenest of our valleys, by good angels tenanted, once a fair and stately palace, snow-white palace, reared its head. Banners yellow, glorious, golden, on its roof did float and flow. This, all this, was in the olden time long ago. And every gentle air that dallied along the rampart plumed and pallid, a winged odor went away. All wanderers in that happy valley through two luminous windows saw spirits moving musically, the sovereign of the realm serene, a troop of echoes whose sweet duty was but to sing in voices of surpassing beauty the wit and wisdom of the king. But evil things in robes of sorrow assailed the monarch's high estate, and round about his home the glory is but a dim remembered story. Vast forms that move fantastically to a discordant melody, while like a ghastly river, a hideous throng rush out forever and laugh, but smile no more, nevermore.
1: It's cold in here.
0: I tell you, minerals are sentient things. The gradual yet certain condensation of an atmosphere of their own about the waters and the walls proves this. Thus the silent, yes, importunate and terrible influence which for centuries has molded my family and now me. Excuse me. She is gone. Out, sad light. Roderick has no life. I shall preserve her corpse for a fortnight.
1: Roderick.
0: I shall place it in a vault facing the lake. I do not wish to answer to the medical men, nor place her in the exposed burial plot of my family. We shall inter her at the proper date, when I am more fully of a right mind. Her malady was unusual. Please do not question me on this.
1: I cannot question you.
0: Then help me now.
1: One would think you twins.
0: We are. We have always been sympathetic.

0: sympathetic to each other. Have you seen this? It is her.
1: It is a whirlwind. You should not, you must not behold this.
2: Roderick, these appearances which bewilder you are mere electrical phenomena, not uncommon. Or perhaps they have their rank origins in the marshy gases of the lake. Please, let's close this casement, and I will read and you will listen, and together we will pass this terrible night together. What's that? What is that? Don't you hear that?
0: Not hear it. Yes, I hear it, and I've heard it many minutes. Have I heard it? Oh, pity me. Miserable wretch. I dared not. Oh, no. I dared not speak. We have put her living in the tomb. I have heard feeble movements in the coffin. I thought I heard. I dared not speak. Oh, God. I heard footsteps. Do you not hear them? Attention. Do I not distinguish that heavy and horrible beating of her heart? Madman. Madman! I tell you, she now stands without the door.

0: The Black Cat, a cargo de London After Midnight, es lo que acabas de escuchar el día de hoy. 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
1: The skies, they were ashen and sober. The leaves, they were crisped and sere. The leaves, they were withering and sere. It was night in the lonesome October of my most immemorial year. It was hard by the dim lake of Auber in the misty mid-region of Weir. It was down by the dank tarn of Auber in the ghoul-haunted woodland of Weir. Here once through an alley titanic of Cyprus I roamed with my soul, of Cyprus with Psyche, my soul. These were days when my heart was volcanic as the scoriac rivers that roll, as the lavas that restlessly roll their sulfurous currents down Yannick in the ultimate climbs of the pole that groan as they roll down Mount Yannick in the realms of the boreal pole. Our talk had been serious and sober, but our thoughts, they were palsied and sere. Our memories were treacherous and sere, for we knew not the month was October, and we marked not the night of the year. Ah, oh, night of all nights in the year. We noted not the dim lake of Auber, though once we had journeyed down here. We remembered not the dank tarn of Auber, nor the ghoul-haunted woodland of Weir. And now, as the night was senescent, and star dials pointed to morn, as the star dials hinted of morn, at the end of our path a liquescent and nebulous luster was born, out of which a miraculous crescent arose with a duplicate horn. Astarte's bediamonded crescent, distinct with its duplicate horn, and I said, she is warmer than Dian. She rolls through an ether of sighs. She revels in a region of sighs. She has seen that the tears are not dry on these cheeks, where the worm never dies, and has come past the stars of the lion to point us the path to the skies, to the Lethean peace of the skies. Come up in despite of the lion to shine on us with her.

0: come up through the lair of the lion with love in her luminous eyes. But Psyche, uplifting her finger, said, sadly, this star I mistrust. Her pallor I strangely mistrust. Ah, hasten. 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In terror she spoke, letting sink her wings until they trailed in the dust. 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Till they sorrowfully trailed in the dust. I replied, this is nothing but dreaming. Let us on by this tremulous light. Let us bathe in this crystalline light. Its sibyllic splendor is beaming with hope and in beauty tonight. See, it flickers up the sky through the night. Ah, we safely may trust to its gleaming and be sure it will lead us aright. We surely may trust to a gleaming that cannot but guide us aright, since it flickers up to heaven through the night. Thus I pacified Psyche and kissed her and tempted her out of her gloom and conquered her scruples and gloom, and we passed to the end of the vista, but were stopped by the door of a tomb, by the door of a legended tomb. And I said, what is written, sweet sister, on the door of this legended tomb? She replied, Ulalum, Ulalum, 'tis the vault of thy lost Ulalum. Then my heart, it grew ashen and sober, as the leaves that were crisped and sere, as the leaves that were withering and sere. And I cried, it was surely October, on this very night of last year, that I journeyed down here, that I brought a dread burden down here, on this night of all nights in the year. Ah, what demon has tempted me here? Well, I know now this dim lake of Auber, this misty mid-region of Weir. Well, I know now this dank tarn of Auber, this ghoul-haunted woodland of Weir. Said we then, the two then, ah, can it have been that the woodlandish ghouls, the pitiful, the merciful ghouls, to bar up our way and to ban it from the secret that lies in these wolves, from the thing lies hidden in these wolves, have drawn up the specter of a planet from the limbo of lunary souls, this sinfully scintillant planet from the hell of the planetary souls.
1: Ulalum, a cargo de Jeff Buckley. Esta preciosa narración musicalizada por el gran Jeff Buckley, de uno de mis poemas favoritos de Edgar Allan Poe. 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Alone. From childhood's hour I have no been as others were. I have no seen as others saw. I could not bring my passions for a common spring. From the same source I have not taken my sorrow. I could not awaken my heart to joy at the same tone. And all that I loved alone. Then, in my childhood, in the dawn of the most stormy life, was drowned from every deep of good and ill, the mystery which bends me still from the torrent or the fountain, from the red cliff of the mountain, from the sun that brought me rolled in its autumn thin of gold, from the lightning in the sky as it passed me flying by, from the thunder and the storm and the cloud that took the form when the rest of the heaven was blue of a demon in my view. Eso es Alone, de Edgar Allan Poe, y yo me despido con The Poet and the Pendulum, esta canción de Nightwish, inspirada en Edgar Allan Poe, principalmente en el cuento

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